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3: 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And I will have your tickets to SeaWorld San Diego. 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And since it's Monday, you want to get some off your chest. 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
1: Hey, I'm coming back on Monday. And after a week off, I'm tan, rested, ready. And I will have your tickets to SeaWorld San Diego. Because nothing cools you off better in the summertime than when you get drenched in the splash zone. And more kids are going back to school on Monday, so I'll have your back to school shout out. And since it's Monday, you want to get some off your chest. Confessions with the Pope, all on a jam-packed show Monday morning.
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2: 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Hope you're having a good day today. My name is Ryan Stutz. I get a chance to hang out with Logan here for an hour on the show, and we're going to talk about getting a 2 and 3 retirement, as we always do. Same old, you might say. Logan, how's it going for you, buddy?
3: I'm doing great. It's another week here, another show, and happy to be here for this episode. And I think we got some good stuff to talk about, and I know we're gonna have a lot of fun doing it.
2: Yeah, a lot of good stuff to talk about on the agenda today. But hang on a second, let me tell everybody how to get in touch with you. Call this number, 888-823-PLAN, 888-823-7526. 888-823-PLAN, and you can have a conversation with Logan Sadler that is cost-free and obligation-free. We call it a discovery meeting, in that you discover things about him, he discovers things about you, you get some answers to some of your questions, and you find out if you'd like to work together. 888-823-PLAN. Hey, Logan, let's start off the show today with something rather unusual that I just read earlier this week. It's really kind of blew my mind. I don't know how you feel about it, but kind of a fun fact. The founder of Apple, Steve Jobs, was known to soak his feet in company toilets to help relieve stress during the day.
3: Well, you know, there's a lot of different ways to handle stress. I personally, I don't know about you, Ron, I've done a lot of different things. Sometimes I go for a run, or sometimes I put on some calming music, or sometimes we'll go out and just get some fresh air. I've never thought about that or went that route, but hey, I mean, who are we to judge? He built one of the biggest companies in the world, the most successful companies in the world, so maybe he's got something there, but maybe I want to be just like Steve Jobs, except for a couple things.
2: Well, that's not one of my choices either, when I get stressed out, not going in there and doing that, but that's kind of ridiculous, but if work for him, you know what they say, different strokes for different folks. So,
3: yes, it's true, and if it's not broke, don't fix it, right?
2: Exactly. Hey, let's talk about something that relates more closely to everybody in our audience today, and to us as well. Periodic reviews with certain clients can look very different from reviews with other clients. I know everybody's an individual, and you do all the individual planning for folks. You probably have clients that fit into each of these categories that I'm going to name here. Tell us what the conversations look like with these different types of people. Okay, let's say you have a client review with Sam, as in, play it again, Sam. What is this guy like, and what's your review like?
3: Yeah, maybe this is somebody that every time you go over something, you know, it's like you're going over it for the first time, or they need a lot of re-explaining. You know, and this may be somebody that sometimes it's not their specialty, it's not their realm. We have many clients that are extremely smart, or they like a lot of different things about finance. But for whatever reason, when it comes to the financial planning and the investments and the Social Security options and taxes and all this stuff, sometimes it kind of just, you know, for whatever reason, doesn't stick. It kind of sounds a lot like when someone talks to me about science, right? I'm actually very interested in it. I think it's really, really cool. But man, every time they, for, you know, explain something about a solar system or about, you know, about space and that side of things, and obviously on science, they talk about the tables and all that stuff, I just get to where it's like, okay, there's a lot of stuff going on here.
2: Right? She blinded me with science.
3: Yeah, science just gets one of those where, man, you start looking at different things, can get lost quick. So explain it to me a few times, right? And I'll typically get it. Now, we have some clients, when we look at this, they want to go over it again, and they want to make sure they understand it. And some of them, we work with a lot of professionals that maybe they're like a doctor or an RN, or they're an engineer or some sort, or maybe they do a lot of different things like that where they want to understand it. And so we have to go over it again, and we have to explain. And you know, one thing I love about that is okay, because that is what the review meetings are for. And that's why we believe in reviewing the plan, because if 6 months go by, or a year goes by, or a quarter goes by, it's very easy to forget, why are we using this investment, or why are we doing Roth conversions, or why am I adding to a Roth or a 401, or why am I waiting to take Social Security? Oh, we can go on and on, but there's a lot of reasons why we may not remember exactly why we were doing that. And I think that's why the reviews are very important to come up with the, you know, obviously as things change, it's okay. That's why the reviews are there, to go over all that stuff. But I think it's important sometimes, again, to, if we forget what we're doing or we forget why we're using this, that's what the review meetings are for, to kind of review where you're at and also make sure things haven't changed. And if we got to go over things again, or even a couple times, I think that's, you know, important. And it's important for you to be as involved with that financial planning part of it as possible.
2: You know, I think I probably would fit into that category more than any of the others that I'm going to mention here, because, you know, when it comes to things, you know, involving numbers and that sort of thing, you know, explain it to me over and over again. Maybe yeah, I'll get it eventually.
3: Yeah, yep.
2: The next person you have a client review in, let's say you have a 2 o'clock appointment with Pollyanna. Now, first of all, who is Pollyanna? What's she like? And what's that client review going to be like?
3: Yeah, you know, let's say this one is someone that has no worries about anything. And some of you may know this person, and maybe if you don't know him, it's probably you. And what I mean by that is, you know, is she's comfortable with every financial situation, has no financial planning pain points, no fear, nothing in the news seems to bother you. You're just very even chilled. And this is somebody that I think is a great way to live for a lot of us. If I had to pick one of these to have more of, it's probably that, because what a way to not have stress, right? Because when you're not really worried about anything and there's nothing concerning it, it may be good as far as when you get your health exam from your doctor and your blood pressure and all, that's probably pretty good, you know. But we kind of need to, because we need to figure out how do we maybe overcome this. And a lot of the times I think it's good to go through the positives and the negatives, because I think there is both in a lot of the cases. And now we could find the best in it, we could find the good in it, but there probably is some things we still want to help navigate. And I think these are sometimes some of the clients we see that unknowingly kind of can go down the wrong road, not on purpose, just because they feel like everything's going to be okay. And then, you know, if it's not, then there is maybe a whole flood of, you know, feelings and emotions and concerns that may run their way.
2: If I were to say the name Hermie, does that mean anything to you? Associated with Rudolph, maybe?
3: It could be. Yeah, yeah. That's what I think of.
2: It's in an elf, kind of a misfit and aspiring dentist from Rudolph. What is it like to sit down and talk with Hermie about finances?
3: What's funny is that's exactly who I thought it would be, because I got obviously young kids, so I just coming off of Christmas last year, watched plenty of Rudolph. Now, yes, so you know, this is somebody that I would say we're talking about teeth. So let's talk about trying to get them to sit down is like pulling teeth, trying to pin this person down to go over their finances and go over their reviews. They're busy. They're busy, busy, busy, right? They're typically consumed by their career, or they're retiring, travel the world, or they got kids. They got all this stuff going on. I know I could fit into this category sometimes, where there's just feels like there's a lot going on between work and family and all these other things.
2: Yeah.
3: Now, I think one of the things here is, though, I always tell people is we gotta prioritize and spend time to focus on our finances. And this is where you see, you know, a lot of the people that call into like a Dave Ramsey, where they're talking about being in financial troubles, or they're talking about maybe just, you know, making some mistakes financially. I think a lot of them fit into this category, where sometimes they don't really spend the time to really hone in and understand what it is they're doing, or what it is that they're missing out on, and what are those financial bad habits, and what are the good habits. And in our, you know, what we do typically, most of our clients are typically not, you know, trying to get out of debt or things like that. A lot of them have accumulated money and they've accumulated wealth and are trying to figure out a way to prioritize that and to strategize that to be able to last for their lifetime and for their retirement. So the danger with that would be is sometimes if we don't have the time to sit down and review and update your financial plan, what is changing? You know, are you getting close to retirement? What is going on, so we can keep a beat and a pulse on your personal to help update your financial world? Sometimes that could lead to some issues where, you know, things come faster than we may have thought they would have, just because maybe it was hard to communicate because you were hard to tie down because you're flying all over the world or doing whatever it is you're doing. And I know I have many clients that actually fit into this category, especially on the, you know, the busy. We have a lot of clients, again, you know, doctors and nurses and firemen and police officers and, you know, all these different types of careers we work with. And you're busy. You got a lot of stuff going on. And a lot of you have families, or also we have plenty of our clients that are retired and are very, very busy enjoying retirement. So we do our best to fit in when we can and to, you know, try to prioritize those meetings with you and make sure they're as productive as possible so we don't have to bother you as much.
2: You're listening to the Financial Beat with Logan Sadler, Legacy Roots Wealth Management, and we're talking about different types of individuals who may become clients, and wondering what a client meeting would be like for a client review of these folks. Let's pretend for a moment that you are the financial advisor for Kramer from Seinfeld. You know, first of all, if you have an appointment for him, he's going to come in to the office, swing open the door in a very dramatic fashion. But what in the world would a meeting with him be like?
3: It's funny because when you say Kramer and you obviously talk about Seinfeld,
2: sure,
3: it's instantly like it's one of the few characters, I feel like, or one of the few actors where whenever you visualize somebody, you're normally visualizing them like sitting down or doing something or talk. I visualize him instantly just walking into that, you know, into Jerry's door, like you said, where he swings that door open and slides in. It's hilarious.
2: It's always
3: fun. It's great. It's classic. Now, you know, this is somebody I would say that, if you remember the show, is probably has something always new going on. Every time you see him, he's got a new job or a new career or a new business, a new house, a new spouse, you know, a lot of different things, a new dream for their future. This could be someone that always has, that is always evolving and changing. And I tell you what, this is one thing that I do envy about some people is being able to adapt to change. I am not a person that likes change. I'm very, you know, I will adapt and do what I need to, but I'm not one of those that just wakes up and says, I'm going to move today. You know, I have to think about it for 6 months or a year before, and it drives my wife nuts, but that's just how I am.
2: Yeah.
3: And this is somebody I tell people where this is not a bad thing, but it is one thing that we definitely have to get control of and make sure that we understand when, during our review process, you've made changes. So what does that change now on our end? Because there probably is something financially. Are you making more money or less money? You know, if you got remarried, are you guys sharing money or keeping it separate? Or if you got divorced, are you losing money or are you gaining money, right? Or we got to go through all these different types of ins and outs as things change because your financial future will change.
2: Okay. I got one more I want to ask you about here. And this is kind of like it's sort of like the, you know, the Eeyore in Winnie the Pooh. Like, you know, thanks for noticing me.
3: Oh, yeah.
2: You know, nobody loves me.
3: Yep.
2: Nobody cares.
3: Nobody.
2: How about Chicken Little, who's always saying, oh, it's terrible. The world is going to end. You know, you've known folks like that, haven't you?
3: I have, yeah. This is one where, you know, this is the doom or gloom, right? This is where everything on the news is happening right now. It's all going bad. Everything you read, the market's going down, my account's going down, everything's going to zero, the dollar's going away, gold's going away, the market's going away, real estate's going away. I have definitely talked with this person and I've met with these people many times. And I think, you know, I don't judge this person by any means. The reason why is because guess what? There's a lot of scary stuff going on. And I don't mean today and I don't mean tomorrow. I just mean always. There's always a lot of different things going on. And the problem with the news and a lot of these media outlets and a lot of the, you know, the articles you read is a lot of them are designed to scare you. And I tell you what, when you read, if I watch 5 hours of news straight, I'm terrified for the day. You know, there's a lot going on. There's bad things happening all over the place. And there's all these different types of indicators you could look at where it may cause this or may cause that. And, you know, it could be a very stressful and honestly, you know, a very daunting thing to do. And I'm not saying don't be informed or don't watch the news or don't read. I just mean, when you look at everything, you got to be able to understand that based off your financial world, that's what we're focused on, your financial world, what are the things that you can control? And let's focus on those. You know, you can't take all your money and put it in the backyard for the rest of your life. Because guess what? If you're wrong and none of these investments goes away, that means that you just lost out on a lot of money, right? It means that you're probably not able to retire. So we know we got to put money somewhere. We know we have to invest it. But when we look at it, can we control, you know, when Social Security runs out? No. You know, if you see the headlines on the news, but can we save more or can we understand our own financial situation better to where if it did get taken away or if it got reduced that we understand more about our situation? Sure. You know, there's a lot of things with your financial planning that you can control. And so what I tell people is let's try and prepare to insulate us and protect yourselves as much as possible. But let's also make sure that we have a financial plan built around things that we think we can control over a period of time and to make sure that we are on course to do what we need to do. And I think a lot of the times with people like this, we always like to look at building a financial plan. I feel like a lot of people that are doom or gloom, a lot of the times we're not designed to want to be that way. It's just, you know, things are scaring us. And I think one of the most important parts of that is having a financial plan built to where you understand a lot of the complexities, a lot of the protection and different layers to your plan to make sure, again, that you feel like you have a plan that's going to get you to and through retirement, and hopefully do that with a positive, you know, outlook. And also, if not, having some protection to make you feel like you have the peace of mind you need.
2: Sit down and have a quiet, calm conversation with Logan Sadler about your financial situation. He's not going to judge you. He's going to give you some common sense ideas and take a close look at things and tell you what you might be able to do to improve your situation. It's not going to cost you anything at all. Not going to carry with it any kind of obligation. If you'd like to arrange a conversation like that with Logan Sadler, the Chief Wealth Advisor and President of Legacy Roots Wealth Management, all you got to do is call this number, 888-823-PLAN, 888-823-PLAN. And this conversation that we've been having here about different types of clients, I mean, everybody is different. There's no one-size-fits-all when it comes to retirement planning. He's not going to help you put together a plan that is just like everybody else's. It's going to be different. It's going to be unique because it is specifically designed for you, your hopes and dreams and all those sorts of things. Call Logan Sadler today. Arrange that conversation, a discovery meeting, no cost, no obligation. 888-823-PLAN. 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
2: 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Are any particular ones, any particular YouTube videos that you've done more popular than the others, Logan?
3: Yeah, we've had some, obviously, you know, there's some more viewed ones than others. And what's funny, I think our highest one was How Much You Should Have Saved by Age 60 has been probably one of our more popular videos we've done over the years. So go check that one out. That one's been a good one. A lot of people have gotten some, gave us some positive feedback on. The good news is we also have a lot of new YouTube videos that will be uploaded. If they're not there already, they'll be coming here in the next few weeks, and we got many more scheduled throughout the rest of the year. So keep checking in and keep checking the Financial Beat YouTube channel because, again, more content to come.
2: And you get a chance to see Logan Sadler's face as well on these, you know, as opposed to the radio show. So thank goodness this is a radio show. You don't have to look at our faces while we do this.
3: Exactly, exactly.
2: But Logan, seriously, does a really good job on all these. 888-823-PLAN is your number to call. If you'd like to have that conversation with Logan, go ahead and make that happen today. Hopefully your world won't be shaken too violently when we drop these truth bombs in your lap. Talking to the listeners here, bonds aren't always as great for retirees as a lot of people have been led to think over the years. Logan, you want to expound on that a little bit?
3: Yeah, you know, this is a fun one because a lot of people always say one of the best retirement tools that you could use when you look at like the history books has been utilizing bonds. A lot of retirees use bonds in their retirement, especially to help create income. And when a lot of people have stocks, they have bonds, right? Typically, stocks we think of as more risky and bonds we think of as more safe.

0: clients is we have, you know, we had a client just literally the other day that came on board. We were reviewing their financial plan. They were in a 2030 fund, which means that's when they're going to retire. And he was, you know, 62 years old. And what's interesting is he said, you know, I'm doing, my portfolio is doing really good, but, you know, I'm wanting to be more conservative, but I got these bonds and I talked to my 401k person. They said, well, maybe just put more in bonds. And he said, well, is that a good idea or not? And we started analyzing his financial plan, looking at a lot of the other stuff going on, and then got to reviewing his investments. And what's interesting is his bond fund, where he had about 30% of his portfolio, and it was soon to be closer to 40%, what happens is that money had averaged a 1.9% return over the last, you know, decade, basically. And so when you look at that, a lot of people think that bonds are paying them 5 or 6%, which is what a lot of the history books have shown. However, due to the current environment we've been in the last decade, we really do not have a lot of clients that we recommend put a lot of their money in bonds, especially 10, 20, 30, maybe 40 plus percent, which is what a lot of the people that we meet with are doing for their retirement. And a lot of them are seeing it not do what they needed to do or what they wanted to do. And so again, I definitely think that is a big truth bomb. A lot of the times, I think right now is a very, very good time if you're closer to retirement and looking at ways to diversify. Most of your 401k is only diversifying you through stocks and through bonds, which are great tools, but you may want to look at some other avenues of ways to further diversify to help maybe make your plan more efficient.
1: Here's another one of those truth bombs that a lot of people may have a hard time getting. A lot of people may have a hard time believing this, but, you know, when you think about it, really, income tax rates are currently close to historical lows. I mean, you know, we don't feel like that because we all don't want to pay high taxes, but my goodness, they're kind of low right now, certainly compared to what they're going to be in the future.
0: Yeah, it doesn't feel low at all, right? When you go to get your taxes done and you have to pay the tax, you have to pay your government tax, your state tax.
1: Yep.
0: Yeah, it doesn't feel like it when you look at historical lows. However, when you look at the history books, a majority of you out there that are making, you know, $100,000 or $200,000 or $300,000 or $400,000 a year, and even all the way up to the top income earners, we're paying some of the lowest historical tax brackets that we have ever paid. And so when you look at this, it's one of the things from the federal level, we really got to look at it and say, you know, what happens if tax rates went back up to where they were a couple of years ago or where they have been in prior decades? That means that a lot of the stuff that we're doing right now, many of you out there, I would say a lot of the times when I meet with a room full of pre-retirees that are in their 50s and 60s or 70s, a lot of them have maybe 70 or 80% of their money tied up in what we call tax deferred accounts, meaning you're saying that if we're living in some of the lowest tax rate environments, we're not paying the taxes now. We're going to wait till later, which is what a lot of us have been told, which may be a good thing. However, if we think tax rates may be higher down the road, shouldn't we want to look at maybe paying some of those taxes now instead of waiting? And for a lot of you, this is a decision that typically can, when we look at running the numbers for some of our clients and some of the people that are coming on board right now, some of this potential tax savings, even based off of current rates, makes a lot of sense to start looking at how we can start paying some of the taxes now to diversify your, not only your stocks and your bonds, but to diversify your taxes may be a very, very big thing that we're looking out for that's not understanding current tax rates.
1: You know, Logan, I was just sitting here thinking about how many smart folks there are out there. I know you have a lot of really intelligent clients, a lot of very smart people with advanced degrees and specialties and everything all over California. But just because you're an expert in one area, that does not automatically make you an expert in dealing with money. And that's specifically what Logan Sadler does every day of the week.
0: Exactly. It's one of those things where we specialize in financial planning. So in retirement planning, a lot of our clients are very similar in the aspect of their similar ages. They've got, you know, similar net worths. They've grown their money. They got assets. But now how do we make sure that we're making sure that this money is going to last the rest of their life? That's really where our specialty is. And a lot of our clients have more than enough money where it's going to last well past them. And now how do we help transition that to the next generation? You know, so, you know, that's one of the big things we do. What's funny is I'm not an expert in every single thing. Like you said, there's a lot of stuff. Like, I know a lot about estate planning, but guess what? When it comes time to filing the documents and drafting the plan, let's bring in a qualified attorney, and we could bring him or her into the room and say, hey, you know, this is our client. What do you

0: you think that this is some things that we could look at? Same with the CPA, same with the mortgage lender. And we have a lot of different connections that specialize in different things. And what's funny is a lot of times you get, oh, well, I have a CPA. I don't need a financial advisor. Well, a lot of times, guess what? They specialize in different things. One specializes in filing taxes. The other one may specialize in financial planning, investments, you know, future tax planning. So there's a lot of different stuff that you look at where just because you may be an expert or you work with an expert in one field doesn't necessarily mean that they're an expert in all fields, right? And so I feel that's super important when you're dealing with your financial planning and your retirement plan. Make sure you're dealing with an advisory firm or a team that specializes in that aspect.
1: Yeah, and if you know, stub your toe or break your toe, you're not going to go to a cardiologist, you know, go to a specialist, a podiatrist or, you know, orthopedic surgeon or whatever you need. But, you know, there are different specialties out there for sure.
0: It's so true because we have a lot of clients, Ron, they say, hey, I have an advisor or I have a 401k. What do I got to do anything differently? And I say, well, you know, because now you're at a spot where you're doing something totally different. You're not adding to an account anymore. You're not working. You're at a spot where now you're retired and you're moving to a whole new world where you may want to be looking at, you know, an advisory firm that's able to help you transition into that world and make sure it's a, you know, it's a successful transition and make sure it's now a specialty that you're working with that they specialize in that task.
1: I just wanted to mention one more on this topic of truth bombs, and this one may be, you know, a truth bomb to the degree that a lot of the others aren't. I mean, we've talked about it so many times before, but when you meet new folks and you know, you take a deep dive into their portfolio and you find that they have a lot of risk in their portfolio. You probably have a lot more risk in your portfolio than you realize. And that is so important to get a handle on.
0: Yeah, you know, if you're 20, 30, or 40, you probably take some risk. You know, you take some bumps and some bruises. You could scrape the knees a little bit and probably be okay. And, you know, some of you may be in your early 50s, maybe be in the same boat. But, you know, there's a lot of you listening to this that are probably closer to 55 years old, 60 years old, 65 years old. And the chances are a lot of you carry more risk in your investments than you probably realize. And I know I'm only saying that because I know because I run numbers pretty much every day of the week with clients that are interviewing our firm, coming on board with our team, our existing clients, where we're able to look at their investments, look at their plan, and tell them that, hey, based off of your comfort level, you're probably in more aggressive investments than you may realize. And again, our job is not to make sure you're conservative. I don't want every client conservative. All I want is we want our clients to understand what risk tolerance they feel they are and making sure their portfolio matches it, and overall making sure that it relays efficiently and positively back into their financial planning, right? So I feel it's important to understand your risk. And again, that's one thing. A lot of our clients, they come in with their 401k statements and their tax returns and all that stuff that we need to build our financial plan. And we run their numbers and say, hey, you know, based off your current investments, you know, how much money would you be okay with losing during a down market? Or how much money would you want to make during a really good market? You know, we could run all these different types of scenarios. And it's interesting because a lot of the times they're way off of what they thought. Their account could go down way a lot further than they had thought. And also in some cases, their account's not averaging or making as much as they had thought. So, you know, it's important to understand those types of things. And again, making sure it all relates back into the financial plan, I feel is very important.
1: Well, listen, I really enjoy these conversations we have because I feel like you're helping a lot of people just by spreading the information, and certainly even more if they go ahead and make that phone call and arrange to have a conversation with you, Logan. 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Call that number today and make it happen. Ron Sutz here along with Logan Sadler, and Logan's going to answer some questions from some of our listeners. That is coming up next right here on the Financial Beat.
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1: 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There's all the information you need to know right there about how the company has evolved and all those sorts of things. A lot of information there on Logan Sadler as well. You can also call 888-823-PLAN, 888-823-PLAN, if you'd like to get on the calendar to have a discovery meeting, a conversation with Logan Sadler about your situation that is not going to cost you anything and not going to carry with it any kind of obligation. And a history lesson here for you, Logan. I'm sure that a lot of folks listening to the show remember this very well. 52 years ago, August 8th, 1974, a lot of older folks listening to the show would remember that, Richard Nixon announced his resignation from the presidency in a televised address. There was Watergate and all that kind of thing, and finally he decided to resign. So, you know, big moment in our history.
0: Yeah, it is. That's not something you see every day, as far as you know. Many countries go, especially in our history. So yeah, definitely one of the more unprecedented times in history. And I guess 52 years ago.
1: Wow, that whole situation kind of unpleasant to look back on. That's for sure.
0: Yeah.
1: Let's talk about casting with purpose, and by that I mean fishing. Are you much of a fisherman, Logan?
0: I actually really enjoy fishing. Yeah. By saying much of a fisherman, I mean that means you're implying am I good at it? I would say no, I'm not good at it, but I do enjoy doing it. You know, we've done deep sea fishing and a lot of lake fishing and stuff over the years, and yeah. I definitely enjoy doing it. But by good at it, no.
1: But you're familiar with fly fishing. I mean, a lot of people yes. fly fish where you've got to cast it a certain way and all that kind of thing. I thought today we could talk about retirement lessons we might learn from fly fishing. Fly fishing isn't about brute force. It's about patience, timing, and understanding your environment. You think about all those things. It's absolutely true. In a lot of ways, building a successful retirement plan works exactly the same way. So let's learn a few financial lessons from the river where you might go fly fishing.
0: Let's do it.
1: You have to read the water, or so I've been told. I'm not a fly fisherman, but I know some people who are, and they say that you have to read the water. You have to understand, what's around you and all that sort of thing if you're going to be successful at all.
0: Yeah, very, very true. You don't want to just, especially any type of river, right? You don't want to just jump in the water and try to figure it out once you're in there, especially when you're fishing. And in financial planning, I feel works very, very similar. You need to understand your environment. You need to understand what decisions you're making. Let's talk about what tax decisions you're making, market conditions, income needs, risk. And there's so much strategy that needs to go in that will help lead to those results. And I feel like, one of the ways that we typically will help clients understand that is, and I would say understanding, get a better grasp of it, is it's very easy for us to sometimes look at things one thing at a time. And what I mean by that is we get kind of zeroed in and narrow focused. And what a lot of clients will say is, Logan, first, real quick question. I met you for 5 minutes. When should I take Social Security? It's like, well, great question. It depends on about five or six other things. And they'll say, well, how could that? Why would that matter? Well, because all of these decisions are going to impact the other ones. And I feel like same thing with, should I do Roth conversions? Maybe. We have a lot of clients that do Roth conversions. But maybe you shouldn't too, right? And they'll say, well, what do you mean? And I said, well, there's about four or five other decisions that may affect that one. And so what we really try to do is help clients understand and read the water, right, before making the financial decision. And I have, several clients I'm working with right now where we have one of our clients, he's got about $2.5 million. He's 63 years old. And we're going over his financials to come on board with us. And his first question was like, well, I've been doing this myself for a long time. And, I got an old 401k and some IRAs, but I think I got everything good. I just want to know this one thing. He wanted to know if he's invested correctly and then when should he take take Social Security. Well, after our review process and helping him understand what was going on with his financial plan, there was about six other things that he was not doing in his financial plan that would help improve both of those things that he was wanting to discuss, right? It was his diversification, basically about his portfolio, and, you know, a couple things on like Social Security and stuff like that. And by understanding what decisions affect the other ones, I feel is very important, because a lot of the times we don't understand that this decision will affect that decision. I feel like that could be one that helps make a lot of retirees. They make one bad decision that affects the other one and affects the other one. Next thing you know, they're kind of caught in this hole and they're 5 or 10 years into retirement. And now it's a very, very hard time to start making these swift adjustments. And so I feel like it's important to help, you know, understand the water and understand what you're doing before you make all these financial decisions.
1: And sometimes you can have like a domino effect where one domino falls and then it causes other dominoes to fall, you know, that kind of thing.
0: What's funny, Ron, I had one client, very just like you said, he said he turned on Social Security without analyzing it at 63, turned on his pension at 63, and started doing Roth conversions all in the same year. And I said, well, why do we do all that? Do you need all the income? He said, nah, I'm just saving it every month. And I said, well, we could have not taken the income and delayed Social Security and delayed the pensions if you didn't need it and done more Roth conversions and got it done sooner and then started taking Social Security when you have no other income. And he goes, oh, yeah, that would have made more sense. And like you said, just kind of a domino effect.
1: You can cost yourself thousands of dollars by, you know, not making the right decision when it comes to Social Security and a lot of other things as well. Another thing about fly fishing is, you know, maybe I need to take up fly fishing. Maybe it seems like a good way to kind of relax and just.
0: You were looking for something to do.
1: Fancy, exactly. Just be cool for a while, go out and kind of get away from everything. But I have been told that patience is the key when it comes to fly fishing, and it beats any kind of constant action that you might make. And maybe you can reflect on that, but also tell us a story about maybe a prospective client who hurt themselves by doing too much, you know, and not being patient.
0: We have a client that actually just came on board about 2 months ago, and it was a radio listener. He called in. He actually works with Edison, and the utility company. And so basically, you know, he was close to retirement. He was 63 years old, and was kept going back and forth on if he was going to retire or not. And what's funny, when he came on board to meet with our firm, we were talking about his situation, and it was funny because when looking at it, he checks his account every single day, right? He makes logs online, sells this, buys this, and he likes doing it. And the problem with it was not that he was, you know, doing anything horrible or anything like that. He was done very well, had put away a large amount of money for his 401k, he had a pension, all these types of assets. The problem was he was consistently trying to react based off what the markets were doing that day. And, you know, making this decision, that decision. And what happened was he was being very, very active. But the problem was he was being more overreactive. And what happened is constantly making those changes actually, in his case, actually hurt his performance. And so of his retirement accounts, which the problem with that is when you're trying to get in and get out and get in and get out of different investments, it can get very challenging, especially when you approach this thing called retirement. Because what happens is a lot of the times the person that's in and out, in and out, in and out has a very, very hard time trying to time when to get in and when to get out. And what happens over time, it typically leads to not as efficient performance. And so what's interesting in this guy's case, we were able to take his accounts, be more diversified, understand the long-term approach of investments, and get investments that do the job that they were designed to do. You know, he had different types of investments trying to be designed to save money, and some that were trying to be designed to generate income, and they weren't really doing any of those very well. And so I think the most important thing is understanding your financial plan and being able to be patient and being able to be in a situation where you could let that plan unfold. And that typically is where we see some of our clients have some of the best, you know, the best, I would say, overall success with their financial plan, whether that's from a return standpoint or whether that's from, you know, just letting their investments and their planning do what they need to do to be able to allow their plan to be the most successful plan. Because I'm not super, super concerned with, you know, day-to-day investments. Those are important. And we manage investments and we do very well with that. But it's got to make the overall plan a success.
1: 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We're talking about retirement lessons we might learn from the sport of fly fishing. And we said at the top of this conversation, fly fishing is not about brute force. You know, it's kind of delicate in some ways, and the right technique matters more than strength. And that's a lesson that applies very well to financial planning.
0: It really does. It really does. There's, you know, I have clients, it's not necessarily the biggest portfolio, and it's not necessarily the best returns is where we typically see the best financial success. It's normally when we look at a client, it's accumulating a bunch of different strategies and applying them constantly over a period of time. And, you know, when we look at it, our financial plans we try to build are very, very simple. However, they're also very, very effective, and they typically work very well over a period of time. And I think the big thing is with a lot of people, they may say, you know, what are some simple but effective strategies that you may that are typically overlooked? And I think the problem with most financial plans is they just have a bunch of investments. And you know, I have a financial plan. I got a million in my 401k. Well, that's great, but what are you doing with the million? When are you taking Social Security? Are you doing taxes? Are you married? Or do you have pensions? Or these other types of things that are all going to affect these other decisions? And I feel like when you look at what are some of the simple things that are missed, I feel like having investments and having, you know, utilities, I would say, inside of your portfolio and inside of your retirement account that are allowing you to accomplish different things. And what a lot of us try to do is we try to constantly worry about growing our account. You know, many of our clients, while you're working, when you're 40 and 50 years old, the most important thing is growth. Now, what happens with a lot of us as we transition to normally a couple years before retirement, or some of us maybe when we start retirement, we start to worry about what is now going to happen as we are shifting into retirement. And that typically goes from trying to grow the account to now trying to make sure it's sustaining itself and it's allowing you to draw income. And so some of the things that we feel are very effective with a lot of our clients is having income strategies built into your financial plan where you know that, you know, if you have a portfolio, you have X amount of your money that's coming from guaranteed income from a Social Security stream, a pension stream, an annuity stream. We use structured notes to generate income. You know, we take basically a basket of your investments and we'll say, hey, you know, this is money that's going to be paying us a very consistent income stream. We have this other bucket we call bucket number two. This is money you're probably not going to touch for 3 to 5 years. So we probably could afford a little bit more risk with this. And then we have our third bucket, which may be another bucket that's designed more for longer term growth that you're not going to touch for, you know, 5 or 10 years. You could if you want to, but the whole goal is you're probably not. So you're allowing it to grow and to do what it needs to do. And what happens with some of that, and then you mix in, well, do we do Roth conversions? Is there a chance for us to maybe take some of this money from our tax deferred accounts and start looking at moving it to tax free? Because what happens with some of our clients is they may be in a spot where sometimes their tax rates are going up over time, or they're staying the same as they were when they're working. And then they're leaving behind maybe a tax bomb for them or maybe a tax bomb to the kids. And so you start looking at throwing in some of these strategies that we really lay out. A lot of our clients, we only maybe do 5 to 8 different recommendations and strategies that we implement. However, those are extremely effective over a period of time. And I have many of our clients aren't necessarily concerned with what the rate of return is that day on their account. They just know that when they look at their financial plan, everything is moving along as they wanted it to. And they know that if they have one bad market, that guess what? They're not in trouble. And a lot of them have seen they could have a 3 or 4 or 5 year bad market and be just fine. Obviously, we're not hoping for bad markets, but we know that stuff like that comes about. And so that's where we say having the right technique, having the right strategies can be super simple, but also extremely, extremely effective.
1: The last thing I wanted to ask you about here is something that we've talked about a million times on this show, how, you know, you have a financial plan, but, you know, don't expect it to stay exactly the same for the duration of your life. And the same thing is true with fly fishing. If you go out in the morning and you start fly fishing, you're not necessarily going to stand in the same spot in the river for the entire day because conditions are going to change. And in both examples, you have to make adjustments along the way.
0: Yeah, I can't think of almost any client that I have ever worked with where we've just done the same thing for 10 years or 20 years, right, of their financial plan. And the reason why is I feel like it's so important. And one thing I would say that I love the most about my job, my career, and my profession is us and our team have seen a lot of different, you know, evolution of financial planning. Our firm's been around for about 30 years. I've been here for 10 years, and it's one of those things where when you look at what was different 10 years ago versus today, there's a lot of things that were different. And so what that means, if you've been retired for 10 years, there's probably some things that need to be different for you than they were 10 years ago. And what would determine some of these changes? Maybe, you know, are you retired? Maybe are you still working? Are you going to work 5 more years when you were only going to work a year? Are you retiring 5 years earlier? You know, did you have a better paying job now or a worse paying job? Those are some things that could be affected by you personally. What else can affect you of things that you can't control is, have markets changed? If you're invested the same way you were 5 years ago, it's probably a different market. You know, have interest rates changed? That may affect any annuities you have or bonds you have or different investments like that. You know, have tax rates changed? Have your tax brackets changed or your tax plans changed? Have you updated your estate planning? You know, all of these types of things, you can't just look at a strategy and never just adjust it. You have to continually adjust your financial plan based off of your needs. And if you're anything like me, which I'm a human being, okay, my life changes. It's never the same as it was yesterday. And in the financial world, there's always different rules and regulations. And there's different adoptions and strategies that you need to implement. And I think the best part about having a financial planner, you know, with like us, is we're there to help guide you. We're like a fishing guide, if we're going to use this as an example. We're there to help, you know, not everybody needs to have a fishing guide. However, if you're new to a new environment, right, if you're new to a new spot or a new fishing hole or a new river, there may be many different things about this landscape that you don't know. And I think that's one thing that, you know, having the firm and a team that it specializes in that landscape, our team specializes in getting clients to and through retirement. So if you're in that 50-year-old range, 60-year-old range, and you're looking at it, you have investments, you have retirement accounts, but you're not really quite sure exactly how to tackle this next 5, 10, 15, or 20-plus year retirement, that's exactly what our firm does, is help guide you along and give you the advice and really the confidence that you need to make sure that your financial plan is on track, and not only make sure you're just getting by, but to make sure your retirement's thriving and allowing you to do what you want to be able to do in retirement, and give you confidence to spend and to know that you'll be able to enjoy your retirement for the next, again, 10, 20, 30, maybe 40 plus years.
1: Logan, if I may, let me make another water-related comparison here. 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That's for sure.
0: Yes.
1: Hey, if you'd like to have a conversation with Logan Sadler, and you have been thinking about it for a while, why not go ahead and do it today? 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Well, then a discovery meeting can lead directly to that in time. And again, it's not going to cost you anything at all to check it out. So get in touch with Logan Sadler. Go ahead and call today. Ron Sutz here along with Logan Sadler, and we're going to come back in a moment with more on the Financial Beat, so don't go anywhere.
3: Financial stability, relaxing retirement, tax reductions. Do those things sound like music to your ears? Then you've tuned to the right show, because here on the Financial Beat, we want to give you the tools to build your financial plan. So don't change that dial, because Logan Sadler has some information that will leave you singing the tune of a better retirement.
1: This is the Financial Beat with Logan Sadler, and we have a mailbag question here from Vince in Menifee. And Vince says, I'm thinking about having my mom sign her house over to me so that we won't be forced to sell it if she has to go into a nursing home. Is this a good strategy?
0: Great question, Vince. So this is one thing that there's going to be a lot of pieces to unpack here, right? The thing is, there's different look-back provisions and things like that you want to be very careful for. Meaning, you know, if you sign, if you're giving away assets, there are some provisions where they can look back maybe a year, 2 years, 5 years, just depending on states and things like that. But I would say it might not be the best thing to do right offhand, right? Obviously, you want to talk with a qualified financial advisor or attorney in this situation, specifically on your situation. But some of the reasons why I probably would recommend to take a deeper look into it is because you would be getting rid of the stepped up value of that home, right? So if mom decided to sell that home right now, she'd have her own tax situation essentially. But if mom passed away and left that house to you, you would inherit her stepped up value. So if it was, let's say the house is, she bought it for $200,000 and now it's worth $400,000 and she passes away, you would inherit it at that $400,000, right? So you'd get that $200,000 in gain completely tax free, right? If done correctly. The problem when you start signing things over and taking things out of people's names is it could affect that stepped-up value process, and so it could really maybe implement some more taxes down the road that may or may not be worth it depending on your situation. So definitely I would want to talk further on that and see the reasons why you're doing that, and then we could loop in the qualified attorneys and things like that to see if that makes the most sense, because you really want to make sure you're looking at that correctly, especially if that house, if mom's been there a while, the value of that home, the cost basis could be very, very low compared to what it might be worth today. So I would definitely hesitate in making sure you're talking to the qualified professionals about your situation specifically, because it could be a good thing or it could really, you know, cause some other implications you might not have been aware of.
1: Vince, I would certainly recommend that you call Logan's office and have a conversation with him about all of this before you make any big decisions as far as this is concerned. Ron Stutz here along with Logan Sadler. We'll have more coming up in just a moment. 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
1: 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Ready for some questions now from some of our listeners. First one is from Jack in Fontana. And here's a good question. Should I open a Trump account for my grandkids? One was born 6 months ago. The other one is 4 years old. First of all, what exactly is a Trump account? And second of all, what can you tell him?
0: Yeah, so a Trump account is one of the things that just came out this year as part of some of the expansions we had last year to some of the rules they came out with. You know, one of the things with the tax code extensions and with the some of the stuff they did around Social Security tax and stuff like that, the Trump account is basically a way where a child gets a money deposited in there. I don't know the number. I think they give them about $1,000, if I remember correctly.
1: Yeah.
0: And then what happens from there, it goes in the kid's name. You can log on and make the account. And what happens is, basically, you're able to add to it if you want to. And basically, it's a retirement account for the kids that's is basically a way to help them, you know, preserve their money to have a retirement account down the road. And it's definitely a great option. There's many different options out there, like a savings account for a kid. But for a custodial Roth IRA, there's other ways where you could do what they call them uniform transfer to minors accounts. There's other ways where you could do a college savings account, like a 529. So there is other ways to contribute. But I always tell people, man, if they're giving out free money, and it's one of those things where if your kids qualify, I definitely think it's not worth opening up the account. And if you want to add to it, then great. If you have other accounts you're adding to, fine, do that. But at least I would at least register to get the free money. It's money that if they're, you know, 1 year old and that's going to sit for, you know, 18 years or 20 years or 50 years, that's a lot of potential money that could have made. So I definitely would sign on and get that going.
1: Yeah, don't leave free money on the table. That's for sure.
0: No.
1: Just sort of like matching your 401k contributions, you know.
0: Exactly.
1: Don't leave money on the table there. One more question here today from Sally, and Sally is in Woodcrest. Sally says, how many years into retirement should I keep paying for life insurance?
0: Ah, that's a good one. I don't think we've had that one.
1: Yeah, I don't think so either.
0: Or one, not one like it in a while at least. So great question, Sally. Thank you for writing in. That's a unique one, because what's funny is I say sometimes you don't even need life insurance heading into retirement, and sometimes you should have life insurance all the way through retirement. And so I would say, you really, depending on your financial planning, one thing about if the premiums are still very affordable, that's tax-free money. If you pass away, that can go to the beneficiaries. If you're married, then great. If something happens to you, your spouse is going to have money to help replace some income. That's one of the biggest things that we see life insurance used for, even into retirement, is if something happens to one of you, the spouse can then have extra money come into the accounts, or now we could help use that to replace some, maybe some income that we lost. And I think that's a very overlooked area of financial planning, is that there's probably going to be some income lost in retirement. Maybe if something happens to one of you, you're going to lose one of the social securities. If maybe there's pensions, or there's just different things, or maybe they're still working. There's still maybe some reasons why you want to have that life insurance into retirement. And if all of those boxes are checked, we still have some of our clients where if it's an affordable premium for the life insurance, we have some of our clients that want to use that for part of their legacy plan. We have some of our clients that have large life insurance policies that are going to be there to be able to be used for the grandkids or for the kids to be able to help them get some tax-free money into their retirement. So, you know, there's several reasons why you may want to keep it. And I have other clients where we don't need it anymore, so we can let it go because maybe the premiums are too expensive, and maybe, you know, it's one of those policies where you just got a ton of money left over and you don't need it anymore. You know, that could be a reason as well too. So there's a lot of opportunities that we want to look into on that before canceling it.
1: Good question so far from Jack and Sally, and got time for one more here. It is from Roger in Palm Springs, and this is a good question. He says, my kids are pushing me to consider getting on a wait list for my wife and me at a nearby retirement community, but I've got real sticker shock for the deposit. Should I just hold off until we know we need it, or pursue something now to be proactive? And now we are both 75.
0: Okay. Another good one. This, out in Palm Springs, especially near in that area, there's a lot of very nice retirement communities that are very awesome, have a lot of amenities. There's a lot of different things you could do. But yes, sticker shock is real. There could be some very expensive ones out there. I would say if you're healthy, feel good, and it feels like a positive move, I do feel like that's probably a good time to do it. If it's affordable. And by affordable, I don't mean you love the price. I mean you could afford the price, right? So meaning, you know, it's one of those where if you're able to do it, you're still able to pay the bills, retirement plan's okay, and things are still progressing, then, you know, it may be a good time to do it. What I see a lot of times is sometimes people wait to move into these types of facilities or these types of communities when one of them is in really, really bad health, or when one of them is just declining quickly, and that's a hard time to move. So I would say, well, you're still, you know, active, you're still feeling good, it may be a good time to start looking at maybe getting into one of these areas, and, you know, doing it when you can afford it. If you're, you know, still in a good spot, then maybe something to look to pursue, versus, you know, waiting till one of you, your health's, you know, rapidly declining and you're in a huge rush, and then we're making decisions too quickly and things may not be lining up, and, you know, you may be paying more in that case if you wait too long. So I definitely would say if it feels right, it's affordable based off of your income and based off your assets, then, you know, if it's good for you and good for the family, then I definitely think probably a good time to start settling in.
1: Why not come in and have a conversation about all this with Logan Sadler? Get some certainty and clarity and confidence in your plan. And you can do that by calling 888-823-PLAN. That's 888-823-7526. But it's easy to remember when you use the word plan, because we all need one. 888-823-PLAN. Call that number right now and leave a message with your name and phone number. You will get a call back. And then you can pretty soon be talking with Logan Sadler for a free conversation and kind of a getting to know you session. He can get to know you. You can get to know him. And then you can decide if you'd like to move on from there. You're not obligated to do anything at all. 888-823-PLAN. Logan Sadler always enjoys meeting new folks. And in fact, people are calling right now. People call every single week and arrange to have that conversation with Logan Sadler. So why not check him out? Ron Stutz here along with Logan Sadler. Logan, it's been especially fun today. We talked about some really good things on the show, and I appreciate the time that you set aside to spend with all of us.
0: Yeah, Ron, no problem. I appreciate it and happy to do it. And we really love doing the show. It's been such a fun mini episodes we've done over the years. So I look forward to being back in next week with another show. And again, all of you that have been calling in, coming in for those discovery meetings and coming on board with the firm, it's been awesome to help you. And I know there's been a lot of them lately. So again, it's been a lot of fun. And I hope everybody else that's listening in has a great rest of your week.
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0: If you're listening today, this is not a show you're going to want to miss. All right, welcome to the show. I'm Kenny Michaels. This is Striking Gold. The number to get me live, phone lines are now on here in studio. The amazing Wendy, as usual, is handling calls. Go ahead and call in at 888-961-0222. That's the number to get me live. I'm Kenny Michaels, the Brad Pitt of precious metals. Or you can go to kennysgoldquiz.com. Here we go, here we go, here we go. Listen very carefully. The war is on. Now, you think I'm talking about Iran. I'm not. The war is on between China and the United States about gold. There's a battle. It's a good battle. It's a positive battle. But the battle is on. China bought 15 tons of gold in the month of July. Okay? They are desperately trying to pass the U.S. as the country with the most gold. Now, as someone who owns gold, I love this news because, as I've said before on this show, as much as I'm proud to be an American, and you know, proud to be an American, because at least I know I'm free. I should be singing, proud to know the Chinese, because my IRA is soaring, because I'm in gold. So at the end of the day, I don't care who the winner's going to be. I'm rooting. I just have my popcorn, and I'm watching the movie. Either Trump's going to do it or China's going to do it. Now, here's some big announcements I'm going to make. First of all, a publication called MoneyWire, which is something I read a lot, says China even buys gold when there's a dip. And they said the reset of gold, meaning the repricing in China, has already happened. It's already happening, they're saying. That's great news if your IRA is in physical gold and silver. When Bank of America heard that, they said, August will be a very tough month for stocks. Great for gold. Let's go. Let's go. And our president, as you know, is a very big gold fan, right? And so recently there was a video out when Trump held up the World Cup trophy. You know that it's a trophy with a soccer ball on top, right? And it's in all gold. And someone gave it to President Trump to look at, hold in his hand. Trump made a comment about that. Listen to this.
1: There's nothing like gold, and there's nothing like solid gold.
0: There's nothing like gold. There's nothing like solid gold. Praise you, Mr. President. Praise you, praise you, praise you. Now, Trump also tweeted, this is an exact quote by your president. He said, remember, he who holds the gold makes the rules. If your IRA is in gold, the government plays by your rules because you hold the gold. If you're in stocks, you play by their rules. He who holds the gold makes the rules. Because when you take your RMDs, when you pull money out of your retirement account and you're in gold, you pay a lot less to Uncle Sam, right? So if you're in gold, the government plays by your rules. If you're in paper, you play by their rules. Do you understand what I'm saying? Okay. So he who holds the gold makes the rules. It's that simple. And the funniest part about all this is that country after country after country are buying up physical gold and silver. and waiting to see what happens between China and the U.S. as to who's going to reprice it first. Who cares? Just let it get repriced. Because the minute that happens, boom! Your IRA hits the roof. Boom! Like a SpaceX rocket ship. Boom! Okay? And your money in the bank? Yeah, let's talk about that. What a scam money in the bank is. What a scam. Hi, I'm with Bank of America. Open a six-month CD here. We'll give you 4%. So you get suckered into that. You open up a stinking CD, and then the bank says, okay, we're going to give you 4%. You go home thinking you hit Powerball, when in fact, at the end of the year, they send you a tax form for the 4%. You go to your accountant. You give it to your accountant. Say, hey, I earned this interest. The accountant says, okay, well, on that interest, you only made 1% because you got to pay tax on the other 3%. What a scam. But in gold, that shiny stuff, you know, you heard what President Trump said. It's beautiful. There's nothing like gold, solid gold. That's what he said. That's what he said. And there is no tax form. What a beautiful thing. What a beautiful thing. When you own gold at home, it sits in your safe and it shines and gleams and shines and gleams, transfers to your heirs with no government involvement. As it goes up, it just goes up in your safe. There's no tax form. Nobody hands you a tax form. That's the beauty of gold. 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You call somebody right now. 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You know what happens. Okay, you fill out two or three questions. Nobody fails the quiz. My one-year-old grandson takes the quiz and he passes it. So nobody fails the quiz, right? So you go on kennysgoldquiz.com. You answer two or three questions. Hit finish, submit, close, whatever it says. I didn't design it. Don't yell at me, whatever the button says. All I'm telling you is when you're done on that website, it will come to my email. When it comes to my email, you know what happens. You got it. You got it. You better be showered and look good on the other end of the phone, because the best looking guy in radio is going to call you and go, hi there. This is Kenny Michaels, host of the show Striking Gold. You went online looking for some information. How can I help you? And no, it's not going to be AI. It's not going to be a robot. It's going to be me. So go to kennysgoldquiz.com. Okay, you can call Golden Crest Metals, 888-406-6222. Now, if you want to get me live on air right now, you want to call in about buying gold and silver, this is the most exciting time you can imagine for physical metals. Our president is always talking about gold and China. China is on its way to possibly surpassing the U.S. as the country with the most gold. The race is on. And the winner? Gold. You know how when they race, like in the Olympics, you know, and they run the, what is it, the 50 meters, 60? I don't even know what I'm doing here, but you know what I mean. You know what I mean, a race, right? And they're running around the track, running around, and there goes, there, that's it. There's China in the U.S., China in the U.S., and China in the chasing the little gold ball. China in the U.S., China in the U.S., they're running. When they cross the finish line, the checkered flag goes up. The winner is gold. Not China, not the U.S. The winner is gold. And that's what we're seeing right now. China's going crazy with gold. China, according to MoneyWire, the reset of gold and silver in China is underway. Wow. No wonder my retirement account is exploding. Oh, by the way, last week you saw the crash of the market, right? You saw how the stock market tumbled. What was it? 1,200 points or something. Woo! How much money did you lose last week? Please call in right now, 888-961-0222. That's the number to get me live. The Amazing Wendy's on phones. Call in right now and tell me how much money you lost last week. I want to know. I want to know. I want to know how much money you lost last week. And I also want to know, do you trust Wall Street? Do you trust them? If the answer is no, I have a second question. So call in right now, 888-961-0222, and tell me if you trust Wall Street. I want to know. I want to know. And be honest. Be honest, right? Because I'm going to play a video soon for you about Wall Street. And when you hear it, if you trust Wall Street, you're not going to believe what you're going to hear. And if you don't trust Wall Street, you're about to do the Fred Sanford thing, you know, from Sanford and Son, the show, when he grabs the chest and he goes, Elizabeth, honey, I'm coming to join you. How much do you trust Wall Street? That's what I want to know. If your answer is I don't, my question to you is, do you always give your money to people you don't trust? Now, think about it. I'm not trying to be insulting. I'm not insulting. I'm just asking, right? If I don't trust somebody, I'm not going to give them a couple $100,000 and go, here, hold this for me. Seriously? Now, this what I'm about to ask next is, has nothing to do with your religious beliefs, but here's a question. Do you trust God? Do you trust God? If the answer is yes, well, that's good, because he's what you don't know about God is this. He is also a financial advisor. Right? We all have, you know, I don't have a financial advisor because I think they're a waste of money. However, some people have a financial advisor. And your financial advisor puts you in paper. If you're in stocks, you're playing by the government's rules. If you're in gold, you set the rule. The government plays by your rules. Do you understand? You can either play by their rules or they can play by your rules. He who holds the gold makes the rules. Well, God is a financial advisor. You don't believe me? I can prove it. I can prove it. He's not in a leisure suit like the guy at Schwab. He's not like that. All you got to do is open the Bible and it says gold will give you divine wealth and divine peace. Wow, your spiritual financial advisor, the man himself, is saying, hey, if you move to gold, you'll have divine wealth and divine peace. There you go. Bank of America says gold's going to be the big winner here. What do they know? Well, they know the same thing I know. China and the U.S. are battling it out. Now I have some news about silver. Ready for this? Ready for this? Startup Fortune, which is another financial website I read, says that Wall Street is saying to expect silver to hit 150 by the end of the year. That's tripling. Woo! Tripling. So China and the U.S., there's a gold ball going around the track. China and the U.S. are chasing the gold ball like this. Chasing it, chasing it, chasing it. It's the Olympics. And they're chasing, they're chasing, they're chasing, they're chasing. And they're going around the track and they're running to see who's going to reprice gold first. And they're chasing and Trump is saying to Xi, ha-ha, I got you. And Xi is saying, ha-ha, I'm ahead. And they're running. And bam, they cross the finish line. The winner is my IRA, because I'm in gold. What I'm trying to tell you here is that the battle is on. You benefit from the battle. Do you understand that? Okay, Bank of America now saying, according to Startup Fortune, saying that Wall Street is saying, Wall Street of all places, is saying to expect silver to triple by the end of the year. You're talking 150 for silver. You want to wait till it triples and buy it? Well, you can, but you're going to get a lot less silver. Okay? I said, what was it, 3 months ago? I said, the Lone Ranger knew something that the rest of us didn't. When I was a little boy, the Lone Ranger used to say, hi-ho, silver, and away! I didn't know he was talking about his horse. How did I know that? I didn't know that. I had no idea. Now I know I was right. Even as a little boy, he wasn't talking about his horse. He was talking about silver. And now Wall Street has said, expect silver to triple by end of the year. Okay? So keep that in mind. All right, we have a gold miner this week. So we're going to bring him on. We're going to go to line one. Let's talk to Anthony. Anthony, welcome to the show.
2: Well, it's a pleasure to be here. Well, great to talk to you, Kenny.
0: Well, sir, it's a pleasure to have you. And congratulations, by the way, on being this week's gold miner. I try to have a gold miner every week. Some days I have so much data, I don't have time, but I squeezed you in here, so congrats on that. So what I'm going to do, I'm going to do a very tough thing right now, Anthony. I'm going to shut my mouth, which is the hardest thing for me to ever do, and allow you to tell us your story. Go ahead, brother.
2: My story is back in 2015 or so, you know, I switched my IRA from a 401k IRA into a gold IRA without doing my homework. Like, you know, I was really foolish for that. And I'll tell you, it was like about $150,000. So I got it all transferred in and I looked at my balance about, let's say a month later, and it was down to $90,000. I called my representative and he told me, oh, that's just the melt value. You know, your other coins will add up to that amount if when you go to sell. So, like, you know, I waited at least until I figured I'd wait until gold would go up. And it was a long time. Then I had a, when it did start going up, I made my money back plus $50,000. And that is my story, my friend.
0: Yeah. Yeah. And so you ended up using Golden Crest Metals, is that right?
2: That is right. And I was did my homework on other companies and fool me once, shame on you. Fool me twice, shame on me. And I'm not being fooled with this company. I did my homework with you guys, 5-star ratings, and I found your show by chance out here. Comes on Saturdays and Sunday mornings. So even though it's a rerun on Sunday, I still listen to you. I love listening to you. Well, you do a great job, and you're awesome.

0: Oh, the process was awesome. No pressure. 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I said yes. And the customer service is outstanding. My advice to anybody who's on the fence about switching to a gold or precious metals IRA, go with Golden Crest Metals. They're the real deal.
1: You know what? I really appreciate that. I'm big on them. I love Golden Crest Metals. They have the best reputation industry-wide. Anthony, that's great to hear, and I'm glad my show drove you to the right place. That's the name of the game, is to educate. I love to hear that. Real quick, how much free silver? I know that they give out free silver for everybody that comes off the good-looking Kenny Michaels show. How much free silver did you end up with, sir?
0: $9,400. Thanks to you.
1: And now, just so you know, Anthony, Bank of America, is saying expect silver to go on a major run, and Wall Street is now saying, as of 2 days ago, expect silver to triple, to hit over 150 by year end. So imagine just the money you'd make on the free silver, never mind your investment. That's a separate story. Imagine the money people are making just on the free silver alone if Wall Street's right. Imagine that.
0: These guys are... what company does that?
1: Yeah, well,
0: and
1: I authorize it because I'm grateful for people that tune into my show, and it's a free gift for me to say thank you. Congrats to you, brother. And by the way, for being this week's gold miner, you are getting a case of Omaha Steaks. Okay, courtesy of me and my show, we're going to ship that out to you. I think there's chicken breasts, hamburger patties, there's bacon wrap fillets, there's hot dogs, and then there's some seasoning in the packet. So you grill it all up, mail me a hot dog, mustard and onions, please. And other than that, brother, congratulations, and I'm glad Golden Crest took care of you. Thank you.
0: Thank you so much, Kenny.
1: All right, brother. You're the real deal. All right. Have a great weekend. Bye-bye. All right. The number to get me live, 888-961-0222. I'm Kenny Michaels. This is Striking Gold. Now, a lot of you are tied up in the stock market. And you hear stories about it's going to crash. There's a lot of signs it's going to crash. There's a lot of cracks in the armor, similar to 2008. You know how bad that was. This is supposed to make that look like Disneyland, supposedly. But I don't like when they have rumors that it's going to crash. And I always ask, how much do you trust Wall Street? I ask that to everybody. Nobody has ever told me I trust it, right? Now, we're going to take a break. How close are we to break? Are we pretty close? Yeah, okay. So after the break, I am going to play something for you. There is a book called Moneyball. Okay, it's called Moneyball. I've read it 3 times. Okay, it's called Moneyball. And the author of that book is a very well-known Wall Street guru. His name is Michael Lewis. And Michael Lewis posted a video, I want to say maybe 3-4 days ago. It was earlier in the week, 3-4 days ago. And he talks about what the stock market is really like. And I'm not going to play it now. I'm going to wait to go to break. Okay. And when we come back from break, we're going to go to that video. And if you're in stocks, if you're in stocks, you are completely in trouble, we'll call it, right? Okay? So, and if you don't believe me, wait till I play the video. So I will get to it after the break. All right. So I started this show by saying he who holds the gold makes the rules. That didn't come from me. That was a tweet from President Trump. He said, remember, he who holds the gold makes the rules. If you're in gold, the government plays by your rules. If you're in stocks, paper, you play by their rules. What do I mean? Well, think about it. If you take money out of your IRA and you're in stocks, you pay a lot of tax. If you take it out in gold, you pay a lot less tax. So if you're in gold, if you hold the gold, you make the rules. If they hold the paper, they make the rules.

0: 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I want to be the guy making the rules. I don't want to be the guy following the rules. Does that make sense? Perfect. 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I'm Kenny Michaels. 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

0: Welcome to Striking Gold. I am your host, the good-looking Kenny Michaels. Welcome aboard. The number to get me live, 888-961-0222. That rings here to the studio. And of course, the amazing Wendy is on standby grabbing your call. 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Okay? You better hurry up because China and the U.S. are on a race right now. The race is on. Okay? And they're chasing a gold ball around the racetrack. And when they cross the finish line, the winner is gold. And the winner is silver. So hurry up. It's happening. The reset, according to MoneyWire, the reset in China is happening. It's already started. Rumor has it, Trump is almost there. That's what they're saying anyway. So now's the time. Better hurry up. I'm just warning you. And Trump said, he who holds the gold makes the rules. Amen to that. Now, those of you that are Wall Street fans, I'm going to play something for you. And those of you that don't trust Wall Street need to listen to this. If you don't trust Wall Street and you hear what this is, you better be calling Golden Crest Metals and move to gold. He who holds the gold makes the rules. I said when this show started, that if you're in gold, the government plays by your rules. If you're in paper, you play by theirs, right? Okay, now, there was a guy who wrote a book. The book is called Moneyball. Okay, some of you may have read it. I've read it 3 times. And the author is Michael Lewis. If you want to know who Michael Lewis is, he's a very well-known Wall Street guru. Okay, he was recently interviewed about Wall Street, and I want you to hear this right now. So I'm going to play it for you right now. Here we go. Go ahead.
1: What's the headline here? Stock market's rigged. The United States stock market, the most iconic market in global capitalism, is rigged.
0: The most iconic stock market in global capitalism, the United States stock market, is rigged. Woo! It's rigged. It's rigged like an NBA game. It's rigged. The most iconic stock market is rigged. Now I have a question. Does your money go where it's rigged? Or does your money go in something that was digged? Think about it. Do you want your money in something that's rigged? Or do you want your money in something that's digged? Can you dig it? Gold is digged out of the ground.
2: I can't tell you how much that gold costs, a lot of money. There's nothing like gold and there's nothing like solid gold.
0: Hey, thank you, President Trump. You're right. Sit down, President Trump. It's my turn. Listen to me. Do you want to be invested in what's rigged or what's digged? You tell me. You want to have a financial advisor with a leisure suit, or you want to have God as your financial advisor? You want to have your money with someone you don't trust, or you want to have your money with someone you do trust? You want to feel comfortable knowing your money will be there when you need it? Then move to gold. You want to be uncomfortable? Stay in stocks. Yahoo Finance posted an enormous article about that RMDs, that stands for required minimum distributions, that everyone has to take when you have a retirement account at a certain age. I believe it's age 73. It says why RMDs cost retirees far more than they expect. Because the government wants their hands on that pre-tax money. Now you say, what's pre-tax money? Well, your traditional IRA is pre-tax. Your 401k, your 403b, your 457a, your TSP, those are all pre-tax accounts. Your annuity, annuity's a disaster. It's the worst retirement account you could possibly be in. Oh my gosh. Anyway, the government wants the majority of the lion's share when you take out money from a retirement account. Now you say, well, Mr. Michaels, why is that? Well, because you're playing by their rules. You're playing by their rules. They set the rules. But there's a way out. There's a way out, baby. Remember when you go to Disneyland and you go to the haunted house and you walk in that first room and it's is this room stretching or is it your imagination? That's what they say. And then at the very end, they say there's no windows. There's no doors. It's up to you to find a way out. That's what they say. Now, when you're in stocks, you think there's no way out. There's always my way. You move to gold. Because Trump said, he who holds the gold makes the rules. So when your IRA is holding gold, the government now is playing by your rules. Why do you think they don't want you going to gold? Why do you think the bank doesn't like you taking money out and buying gold? Why do you think your financial guy at Schwab, Fidelity, Edward Jones, whatever, why do you think they don't want you going to gold? Why is it everyone doesn't want you to go to gold? Because when you go to gold, you set the rules. They want to set the rules. They want you to play by their rules. I don't want to play by their rules. I want to play by my rules. It's my money. Right? Makes sense, right? So, all you got to do is call Golden Crest Metals, 888-406-6222. They're there right now, 888-406-6222, or go to kennysgoldquiz.com. I'm telling you right now, kennysgoldquiz.com is a fabulous place to go. Think about this for a minute. How many websites do you go to? And you men that are listening, don't have a nasty mind, please. So don't go there. I don't go there. How many legit websites do you go to where you see someone as gorgeous as me? Think about it. Think about it. Okay, so it's kind of a treat to go to kennysgoldquiz.com. And then you answer a few questions, comes to my email, and that same good-looking stud calls you up, and here you go. I'll move your IRA, your 401k, whatever you have. Let's move it to gold. China and the U.S., the race is on. This is crazy. The race is on. China is determined to pass the U.S. as the country with the most gold. Did you know that while the U.S. is being distracted by Iran, China is owning the global gold market right now? So, while we're bombing the Ayatollah, China's holding the gold. That's what it's at. And I don't care because my IRA is in gold and I'm killing it. Product matters. You get the right product, you save a lot of money when you take money out. It's a safe haven. It's a lower tax liability. It gives you tremendous growth. And gives you divine peace and divine wealth. What more can you possibly ask for? Money in the bank? Well, what's that doing for you? Paying you interest and then you pay tax on the interest. That has to be, I'm sorry. That has to be the biggest scam ever. We're going to give you interest on your money, and then the government says we're going to take most of it back. Well, wait a minute. I'm confused. What Indian givers? Remember when we were kids? You're an Indian giver. You gave that to me yesterday. I once gave a girl a bracelet when I was in third grade, a little cheapo bracelet. I was already selling gold when I was in third grade. But anyway, the point is I gave a little girl in my classroom one time a gold bracelet. And then a week later, I found out I didn't like her. So I took the bracelet back. She said, "You're an Indian giver." I'm like, "I'm not even Indian. What do you mean? What do you mean?" I didn't know what that meant. Well, think about it. Our government's an Indian giver. The federal banking system, federal, that's the government, federal, gives us interest on our money, and the government taketh away. The government gives us money, and the government taketh away. They're Indian givers. Now you say, well, that's not nice. Well, I say we're playing by their rules. Not me. Oh, I have money in the bank. Enough to pay my bills. Sure, I have to pay bills. Otherwise, I'll be living in the dark. Right? Won't have internet. Won't have any water. I'll stink. I can't take a shower. My breath will be bad because I can't brush my teeth. So I have to pay bills. If I didn't have bills, I'd be a wealthy man. So, but the bulk of my money is not with people I don't trust. I don't trust the federal banking system. I don't trust Wall Street. But I trust real money. I trust God. This is not a religious thing. Doesn't matter that I'm a Bible reader. Doesn't matter that I'm wearing a cross. I know what I believe. What matters is it says it gives me divine wealth, divine peace. In all the gold and silver I have, both in my retirement account and home, I do have divine wealth and divine peace because I know the money will be there when I need it. I'm 1,000%. I'm actually 10,000% confident that it will be there when I need it. Are you? That's the question. Are you confident that your money will be there when you need it with everything going on in the world if you left it where it is? If you have any doubt, get out. Would you rather be invested where it's rigged or where it's digged? Think about it. Gold is natural. It's real money. The stock market is rigged. You don't believe me? Michael Lewis. I'll play it for you again. Here it is.
1: What's the headline here? Stock market's rigged. The United States stock market, the most iconic market in global capitalism, is rigged.
0: The most iconic market in global capitalism is rigged. Oh, my gosh. Well, thank you for that, Mr. Lewis. Appreciate that. I've known it all along. Thank you, sir. However, I'm not invested in what's rigged. I'm invested in what's digged. That's it. And I'm killing it, and you're getting killed. Think about that for a minute. You're getting killed, and I'm killing it. So you can either kill it with me, or you can go get killed by yourself. Your choice. Okay. Wall Street saying silver. I want to spend a little time here on silver. Wall Street is saying expect silver to hit 150 by year end. That's tripling. They said the supply is getting worse and the demand is getting huge. Well, if you sat next to me in economics class in high school, what did we learn? Supply and demand. Right? It works everywhere. It works everywhere. Real estate, right? When there's nothing to sell, no homes come up on the market to buy. There's a low supply. But everybody wants to buy a house. So when a house does pop up, what happens? You get 25 offers on it. Everyone's in a bidding war just to get that one sliver of what's available. Well, silver is the same way. There's a low supply and high demand. Electric cars, solar, Southern California Edison, AI development. Everybody wants silver. Okay? So there you have it. And one thing I didn't say earlier and I want to go back to. When Michael Lewis said that the stock market was rigged, by the way, ladies and gentlemen, this is only the second time in Warren Buffett's investing lifetime that he's turned everything into cash. Now you say, well, why do I care, Mr. Michaels? Well, here's why. The last time Warren Buffett turned everything into cash, there was a crash. Phew! He got his cash before there was a crash. And then he had a bash because he didn't lose in the crash. Got it? Now he is in all cash again. What does that mean? There are five articles on the internet right now that says if Buffett has this much and he has a record $397 billion. Imagine having $397 billion. And then you say, oh man, that guy ripped me off by 39 cents on the sandwich. No wonder he has $397 billion. No, listen to me. Imagine like if he lost like $400,000. To him, it'd be like me losing $5. Oh, honey, that $400,000 fell out of my pocket. I lost it. Oh, man. Oh, well. Oh, well. $397 billion. Who has has that kind of money? Anyway, that's not the point. The point is this. If he's in all cash, he sold all his stock. The last time that happened, we had a crash. That dude is my favorite man. I love Warren Buffett. Never met him. Wish I could. Hope I could. I'd be honorably, is that a word? I don't even know what I'm saying. Blessed to meet him, right? I would be blessed to meet Warren Buffett. And I hope I get to. But he's in all cash. He reads the market better than anyone. The last time this happened, we had a crash. What does he know? Now you say, well, Mr. Michaels, he could be wrong. He could be. Highly unlikely, but he could be. But I've always followed what Warren Buffett does. He's the largest owner of silver in the world. Did you know that? 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And silver's about to triple, according to Wall Street. 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Please. Because the stock market is rigged. And you should say to your guy, hey, listen, man. Well, first, you call Golden Crest Metals. 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And you have a retirement account, say to Golden Crest, I want to move into gold. 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They do all the work at no charge. Fabulous company. Best gold company anywhere out there by far, hands down. Now listen carefully. When your financial guy says, hey, well, what are you doing? Why are you going to gold? Why are you leaving? You say, because I don't want what's rigged. I want what's digged. Okay? I don't want what's rigged. I want what's digged. I don't want to get killed in taxes. I want to set the rules for my retirement account. Trump said, he who holds the gold makes the rules. That is so true with retirement accounts and cash. So true. Because when you take a retirement account and you move it into physical gold and silver, when you take money out, if you take it out in metal form, you owe a lot less in tax. Aha, who's making the rules now? Well, if you're in gold, you are. If you're in paper, they are. I don't care how long you've been with your financial advisor, and I want to address something very quickly here. Some people call me and say, well, my son is my financial advisor or my son-in-law. Well, that's nice. And it doesn't change the rules, guys. I don't care if your son, your son-in-law, your daughter-in-law. I don't care if Santa Claus. I don't care who is your financial advisor. At the end of the day, the rules are the rules are the rules are the rules. No matter who your advisor is. Now, he who holds the gold makes the rules. If you move to gold, you make the rules. You stay in paper, they make the rules. So when it's tax time and you got to take money out of your retirement account, what are you going to do? Play by their rules or yours. Doesn't matter who your financial guy is. And if it is family and you have to move your account, you still invite him over for Thanksgiving. You're still going to share the sweet potatoes. The only difference is you'll be sitting in sweeter potatoes than he will be because you're in gold. Have you ever noticed sweet potatoes? You know, they're like orange, right? They're like orangish. But you ever notice when you mix them with like the marshmallow, you know, when you make yams, right? Right? For Thanksgiving, there's a little golden trim around it. You notice it's gold. You notice that? You know, because it's sweet. Being in gold is sweet. And sweet potatoes, when you make them and you do them, they're sweet. And they're gold. Huh. So, Rick, real quick recap of today's show. China and the U.S. are in a massive race right now to reset gold and silver. Xi and Trump are running around the racetrack like this in a circle. They're chasing a gold ball. And they say whoever grabs that gold ball first is the first country to reprice gold. The race is on. The race is on. China is really moving fast. Trump is methodical, right? But they're running around the racetrack. They're running around. They're going to cross that finish line shortly, and the checkered flag's going to wave. And the winner is? You want my prediction? I'll give you my prediction. These two countries are racing to reprice gold right now. Right now, Money Wire is saying China's been buying the dip, and their reset has begun. So you want to know who the winner is? They're running around the track. Trump and Xi, running around. All of a sudden, the winner is, when you cross the finish line, the winner is silver and gold. That's the winner. If you're investing in the winner, you're the winner. So he who holds the gold makes the rules. You go to gold, the government plays by your rules. Want to stay in stocks? You play by theirs. Ladies and gentlemen, thank you for tuning into the show. I am Kenny Michaels, the good-looking Brad Pitt of Precious Metals, the sexiest man on air, okay? 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This is a lot of fun. All right, I'm Kenny Michaels. This is Striking Gold. Thank you for tuning into the show. God bless. We'll see you guys next week. Bye-bye.

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1: Hey, I'm coming back on Monday. And after a week off, I'm tan, rested, and ready. 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And since it's Monday, you want to get some off your chest? 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

via thunderstorm warning for the following county, San Bernardino, California. The National Weather Service in Las Vegas has issued a severe thunderstorm warning for San Bernardino County in Southern California until 4:45 p.m. PDT. At 4:13 p.m. PDT, a severe thunderstorm was located near Newberry Springs, or 13 miles east of Daggett, moving north at 25 miles per hour. Hazard, 60 miles per hour wind gusts. Source, radar indicated. Impact, expect damage to roofs, siding, and trees. Locations impacted include Daggett and Newberry Springs. Repeating, a severe thunderstorm warning has been issued until 4:45 p.m. PDT for the following county, San Bernardino, California.

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